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0: 91.9 WCLK. That lady goes by the name of Diane Reeves, a tune that's called I Want You. Kenny Barron also with us, Minor Blues Redux. And we also opened up our 8 o'clock hour with music coming from Don Braden and a tune that he calls Reasons. That's where we've been musically. My name is Deb Moore, and I am inviting each and every one of you to be sure to check into the Jazz Suite this coming Sunday, 11 a.m. until 4 p.m. There, we have nothing but the best and the classic and the modern sound of jazz music. I tell you, we have such a great time, so please make sure that you jot it down and make it a date to check into the Jazz Suite from 11 a.m. until 4 p.m. right here, Sunday, on 91.9 WCLK. Coming up, the music of Jeff Ryan, a little bit of Eric Scott Reed, and how about Ulysses Owens Jr., and a tune that's called Better Days. We'll be back with more right after this on 91.9 WCLK Atlanta.
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0: 91.9 WCLK, the sounds of Benji Porecki. He calls this one Christless. As we also enjoyed Eric Scott Reed, a little bit of Jeff Ryan, tune titled Speakeasy, and then, of course, the music of Kaylee Ann Cardello, Don't Look Back, is the title of the tune. Please keep in mind, too, that there will be GED testing at Louise Watley Public Library. Everything takes place in the Southeast Atlanta location on Wednesday, July 1st from 10:30 a.m. until about 4:30 p.m. Registration on GED.com is indeed required in order to test. Registration must be done in advance. No same-day registration is available. Test takers must bring their non-expired, government-issued photo ID to the test center in order to test. Louise Watley Public Library is located at 1463 Pryor Road. What a great opportunity to be involved in to get ready for the GED test that takes place every year. So please, if you know a young person that may need additional support, please tell them about this registration that is taking place at the Louise Watley Public Library located at 1463 Pryor Road. We have more music coming up just for you. But first, these messages. We'll be back with more right after this.
1: 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From Brian Culberson to Will Downing to Eric Darius, we've got the music and the shows. 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

I've got a song for you. 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

0: 91.9 WCLK. That lady, Nancy Wilson, and a tune that she titled Street Runner. The sounds of Benito Gonzalez. Colors is what he calls it. And how about a little Boney James on the prowl? As we opened up the set with David P. Stevens, Let's Fly, Fly Away. I'm Deb Moore, in with you until the 10 o'clock hour. It's always a pleasure to be in the chair as I continue to say thank you for all of your monetary support throughout WCLK's most recent membership campaign. I cannot say thank you enough, because literally without you, I would not have made it. So thank you, thank you, thank you. We have more music coming up, but first these messages, and we'll be back with more of more right after this.
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0: 91.9 WCLK, a tune that is simply titled Smooth. Not smooth, but smooth. How about that? Tim Bowman also with us. Fireball. A little bit of Dave Brubeck. I'm in a dancing mood. And then how about Doug Jones doing the tune that's called Retro Blue? That's where we've been musically as we go to the top of our 10 o'clock hour. That, of course, is going to do it for me. But as always, you continue to be invited to check into the Jazz Suite this coming Sunday, from 11 a.m. until 4 p.m., the absolute best in the classic and, of course, the modern sounds of jazz music. And I tell you, we have the best time. So please make sure you jot it down, make it a date, tell a friend to tell a friend to tell a friend all about it. The Jazz Suite and you, 11 a.m. until 4 p.m. right here on 91.9 WCLK. Continue, as always, to have a very protected Friday evening. You continue to stay productive with whatever it is you're doing, okay? But most of all, continue to remain peaceful. It begins from the inside out as you stay close to 91.9 WCLK. I am Deb Moore. Thanks again for listening. God bless, and you all take care. Peace.
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0: Jazz 91.9 WCLK, Atlanta's jazz station. That is Skinny Hightower and Alex Parchment together. It's called Red Lights. Before that, Riley Richard gave us Don't Want to Let Go. Dee Brown was also in the set with Summer Cruise. And guitarist Norman Brown started off the top of the hour with Chillax. How you doing, family? Welcome to the Friday night edition of Serenade to the City. I'm your host. My name is Rick Joyner. We're still dealing with weather issues, of course, on and off rain, sometimes heavy, sometimes high winds. That little tropical storm coming up from the Gulf Coast, man, it's just that time of year. So we're going to get through it together. I've got the music to help your Friday night be absolutely incredible. Okay? You don't believe me? Watch this. We'll take a quick break. Come back and kick off a long set with Paul Hardcastle. Also in the set, we'll hear from Earl Klugh, Wayne Henderson too, and so many more of your favorites. On Jazz 91.9, streaming everywhere at WCLK.com.
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0: Jazz 91.9 WCLK, Atlanta's jazz station. That is Tanya Maria with Come With Me. Before that, the Architects of Sound gave us Every Kind of People. Willie Bradley was in the set, too, with KJ's Bop. And Wayne Henderson gave us Hot Stuff. You're listening to Serenade to the City with me, Rick Joyner. 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
1: June is Black Music Month, and gospel is black music. Shirley Caesar, the first lady of gospel storytelling. For more than seven decades, Pastor Shirley Caesar has stood as gospel's most electrifying storyteller, turning sermons into songs and songs into spiritual experience. With a voice that can whisper comfort or shake the rafters, she has carried the tradition of church-rooted gospel across generations. From her early days with the Caravan to the solo classics like Hold My Mule, No Charge, and Jesus, I Love Calling Your Name, Caesar has always sung with conviction, clarity, and compassion. Her ministry is marked by a rare ability to make every listener feel seen, whether through a shout, a story, or simple spoken words, moments that cut straight to the heart. A pastor, humanitarian, and a 12-time Grammy winner, Shirley Caesar embodies the bridge between the old landmark church and the modern gospel stage. She remains a living reminder that music is not just sung, it's lived. June is Black Music Month, but we celebrate it every day on 91.9 WCLK.

0: Jazz 91.9 WCLK, Atlanta's jazz station. That's Bob Baldwin with Hypnotic. Hip is the new hip. Before that, Javier Nero gave us Tesseract. War was in the set as well with their classic Slipping in the Darkness. And George Benson kicked off the top of the hour with Turn Your Love Around. You're listening to Serenade to the City. I'm your host. My name is Rick Joyner. And it's, of course, it's not only Father's Day weekend, but Juneteenth as well. And I know lots of events that were scheduled may be challenged because of the weather. So I encourage you to double check before you venture out for your plans that you may have had, like I did, for some Juneteenth stuff. Okay. All right. Lots more great music still to come. We'll take a quick break, come back, and kick off a long set with Ronnie Foster. Also, we'll hear from the Jazz Holdouts, my friend Yuko Mabuchi as well, and so many more of your favorites on Jazz 91.9, streaming everywhere at WCLK.com.
1: 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We think it's pretty. It's called Blue Daniel.
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0: 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Oh, I love that song from Al Jarreau and David Sanborn, We Got By. 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Okay? 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

0: Jazz 91.9 WCLK, Atlanta's jazz station. Classic Ramsey Lewis there with help from the elements, earth, wind, and fire, sun goddess. Before that, the Urban Knights gave us Friendship. Adam Hawley was also in the set with help from Everett Harp on the song Electric. And Pieces of a Dream started off the top of the hour with Heading Out. You're listening to Serenade to the City on your Friday night. I'm your host. My name is Rick Joyner, and I believe heading out is probably one of the last things we want to be doing right now. I'm here because that's my job. I have to be here to provide this music for you, but you might not want to be heading out this late Friday night because of weather concerns and traffic, too. So anyway, just stay put. I've got you covered. I'm going to give you some more incredible music in just a moment. We'll kick off a long set with Booker T. Jones. Also, we'll hear from Carol Albert, Gregory Porter as well, and so many more of your favorites on Jazz 91.9, streaming everywhere at WCLK.com.
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3: June is Black Music Month, and gospel is black music. Richard Smallwood, the maestro of sacred excellence. Richard Lee Smallwood is among gospel's most accomplished composer, a classical trained pianist who blend classical choral tradition with the spirit of the black church. Born in Atlanta and educated at Howard University, he helped found the school's first gospel choir and began a career marked by music brilliance and spiritual depth. His debut album, The Richard Smallwood Singers, spent 87 weeks on Billboard's gospel chart, signaling the arrival of a new kind of gospel excellence. Smallwood's catalog includes some of the most beloved worship anthems of the last 40 years: Center of My Joy, Total Praise, I Love the Lord. His compositions have been recorded by artists from Whitney Houston to Yolanda Adams, and he collaborated with legends including Leontine Price and Aretha Franklin. Inducted into the Gospel Music Hall of Fame in 2006, Smallwood's music remained a refuge of beauty, comfort, and reverence, showing that gospel can be both musically rich and deeply moved. June is Black History Month, but we celebrate it every day on 91.9 WCLK.

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proud nose. Any time of the year, don't you hear? Dressing fine, making time.

0: Jazz 91.9 WCLK, Atlanta's Jazz Station. That's Gregory Porter with his take on Ramsey Lewis's The In Crowd. Well, family, that's going to do it for this Friday night edition of Serenade to the City. I'm your host. My name is Rick Joyner. Grateful to be here, but now I got to go so I can try to swim my way to the house. Okay, listen, remember Monday through Friday night starting at 10 p.m. on the East Coast, 7 p.m. out West. Please join me whenever you can. Now, even though I'm leaving, the music continues in just a moment with Mitchell Coleman. Also, we'll hear from Lindsey Webster, Spira Gyra, and a whole lot more of your favorites on Jazz 91.9, streaming everywhere at WCLK.com.
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Well, maybe you know why I'm here. Your daughter and I have been dating for some time now, and you've always been real, real nice to me. And I look at your family pictures and I realize that I want the same thing too. I almost feel like I could call you Mama and Daddy. Really, that's what I'm here to talk about.

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0: This next one is kind of cute, we think. We think it's pretty. It's called Blue Daniel.
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1: I'm Christian McBride, and this is Jazz Night in America. This hour is a family affair, a jazz tale of father and son. Mike Lee.
2: This is Mike Lee.
1: And his son, Julian Lee.
3: My name is Julian Lee, and I'm a saxophonist.
1: They're both saxophonists, and Julian will be the first to admit that he inherited his passion for jazz and his work ethic from his dad.
3: My dad is, to me, like the epitome of discipline and what discipline can do for someone in their life. He didn't want to be a hypocrite. He didn't want, you know, to tell me, like, I have to practice every day, but then he's not. A lot of people are do as I say, not as I do, but he was do as I do.
1: This hour, the story of two generations of saxophonists and the trials, tribulations, and joys of passing down that legacy.
2: There was something about practicing with you and teaching you when you were a little kid. It was a perfect activity to quell my desire to learn more about the music myself.
3: I guess as I got older, like started knowing this is what I wanted to do, just realizing that my experience with the music is what you had.
1: Before we hear more about that, you need to know that Julian is without a doubt a leading young voice on the saxophone today. So let's hear him. Here's Julian on tenor, live at Dizzy's Club at Jazz and Lincoln Center, in a quartet led by another young musician, pianist Isaiah J. Thompson. This is an original by Isaiah called Tales of the Elephant and the Butterfly.

0: That was Tales of the Elephant and the Butterfly, written by Isaiah J. Thompson. As we heard at the top, Julian's dad, Mike, is a tenor player also. When he was coming up in Cleveland, Ohio, he studied saxophone with another Clevelandite, Joe Lovano.
1: Mike, man, was a real natural player and had a real passion and drive to explore the music and really learn the music. And I play a lot of drums in my lessons, and we really played together. It wasn't just me playing for him or him for me. We played together. That was always really a lot of fun.
0: Since leaving Ohio, Mike Lee has built up a pretty impressive resume. Jimmy Heath, Wallace Roney, and Roy Hargrove. He played with them all. After a short break, we'll hear Mike with pianist Lawston Harris. So stick around. I'm Christian McBride, and you're listening to Jazz Night in America.
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3: This next one is kind of cute, we think. 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
0: I'm Christian McBride. This week on Jazz Night in America, we're telling the story of a father and son, Mike and Julian Lee. We already heard Julian at the top of the show. Now let's take a listen to Mike, here on tenor saxophone, with longtime collaborator and pianist Lawston Harris at Jazz Macon Center. 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

0: Recorded live at Dizzy's Club at Jazz and Lincoln Center, that was a tune called Frameworks, written by Lawston Harris. It featured Lawston on piano, Gianluca Renzi on bass, and Mike Lee on tenor. Mike's been active on the New York jazz scene for about 30 years, but things shifted for him when he first moved to the area with his wife, Rebecca Harris Lee, and he had their first child, Julian.
1: That event was inspirational in that it's kind of like, okay, you better get it together now because we don't know how much longer we can make this work to even live in New York. Rebecca's push was, let's start a family. Let's have a kid. And I was like, I don't know how I'm going to manage playing $30 gigs in New York City along with the responsibility of raising a family.
0: A move to New Jersey and fatherhood made it hard for Mike to maintain his presence on the New York jazz scene, and he hit a creative slump. He turned his focus toward teaching, and his most dedicated student was living under his own roof. Little Julian.
2: You need to untangle it.
3: Untangle the saxophone next strap?
2: I always forget the stuff.
3: Okay, here we go. So Julian's going to perform with the recording. Miles is solo.
1: He was 7? Yeah, and he could play right away. It was crazy.
0: Early on, it was clear that Julian had a natural-born gift. But the Lee home wasn't just any home, since both Mike and his wife, Rebecca, are professional musicians. Here's Julian's mom, Rebecca.
4: I always thought to myself, I don't know if I ever actually said it, but I thought to myself, I want all of my children to be able to make money at music by the time they're 14. Isn't that weird?
1: That's a little weird. I didn't know that.
4: But actually, they all can.
1: Yeah. Good work.
0: Julian's two younger siblings also play. Jackie, violin, and Matthew, drums. You're hearing the whole family jam together right now. Julian says that his mom and dad's united front meant there wasn't a parent he could complain to let him off the hook.
5: And there were definitely times where I, like, had vivid thoughts of throwing my saxophone out the window. You know what I mean? I mean, it's not easy.
0: By his teens, Julian was willingly practicing for hours, lost in the music, losing track of time. Julian and his dad would play duo, like we're hearing now. Late nights, even with all the doors closed in their house, Julian and his dad remembered they could feel it through the house pipes when the other one was practicing. As Julian began to play around town, Mike watched as the teacher-student dynamic evolved into one of colleagues and equals. And at gigs with younger players, Mike was meeting people who knew him as Julian's dad. It's rare that the two chat about this shift in their relationship. While making our show, Julian and Mike did just that.
1: I think seeing your relationship, your budding relationship to the music when you were a little guy, was so inspirational for me that it helped me get past, you know, my struggle with where my career was at the time or where I saw myself going, and let me go like, oh yeah, I feel this way about the music too. I have the same wide eye and joyfulness about it. And there was something about practicing with you and teaching you when you were a little kid. It was a perfect activity to quell my desire to learn more about the music myself. So I think that was the inspiration that you gave me as a little guy that was so into the music. I think that helped put me over the edge to go like, I'm going to reconnect with the scene.
5: I wasn't sure of the effect I had on your love of the music, but I was definitely falling in love with it. And I guess as I got older, like started in middle school, taking it more seriously. And then by high school, like knowing this is what I wanted to do for my, you know, for the rest of my life. Just realizing that my experience with the music is what you had.
1: When you show up on a scene and you have a kid that can play like that, that answers a lot of questions. You know what's going on in my house. You know where our values are. There I was on the New York scene interacting with the younger generation and the people that, you know, this is how it's going to be now. Like, and it was cool. It was like, you know, that's the next generation will know me as Julian's dad.
5: I think as much as you get called Julian's dad, I get called Mike's kid. You know, I mean, it's not often that a father and a son both play and are both dedicated to the music, and people like that.
1: You know, maybe it took the experience of having my own son be the person that you're being compared to for me to really get that it's just a joyful expression. And we're just there doing what we do. And this feeling that it's a joke, but it's not a joke. It's actually true. I feel like I can't lose.
5: I'm just glad that some of my opportunities can help. You know, it makes sense. It's not all linear. Like the parent is always giving to the child. It's like once I became kind of my own person on the scene, it benefits everything. It benefits you, it benefits my siblings. It's a testament to like the whole family. This is what we do.
0: While we wait on rising star Julian Lee to release an album of his own, he has appeared on his dad's records. This tune features Julian and Mike, two tenors, expressing that genetic connection side by side. Mike even invited his younger son, Matt, to join in on drums. This is Hey Locke.

0: a song by Mike Lee called Shortstops, featuring Ed Howard on bass and Lenny White on drums. Before that, we heard Hey Lock. Both come from Mike's record, Song for All of Us, and featured Mike and his son Julian on tenor saxophone. A few years before that recording was made, Julian enrolled at Juilliard. There, he connected more deeply with one of his mentors, Wynton Marsalis.
1: I always like to say about Julian, when I first heard him play, I'm always listening for the reality of the music in somebody's sound.
0: That's Wynton.
1: Like, okay, everybody has personal expression and creativity. We all have it, and you can find something creative in everyone's playing. But the specific feeling and nature of what makes a jazz musician sound a certain way, of which there are many things that have that feeling in it, it's rare that you hear it. Julian is just absolute soul. He's serious. He got the feeling of absolute jazz pours out of his horn. When I heard him, I was like, somebody's parents played, or somebody, you know, somebody.
0: It wasn't long before Wynton invited Julian on stage with the Jazz and Lincoln Center Orchestra. We'll check it out when Jazz Night in America returns. I'm Christian McBride.
2: 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BritBox, streaming The Other Bennett Sister, a new BritBox original drama from the world of Jane Austen, following Mary Bennett as she finally finds her voice after a lifetime of being overlooked. 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And The Estate of Joan B. Kroc, whose bequest serves as an enduring investment in the future of public radio and seeks to help NPR produce programming that meets the highest standard of public service in journalism and cultural expression. This is NPR.
0: Welcome back to Jazz Night in America. I'm Christian McBride. Back in 2018, the Jazz and Lincoln Center Orchestra with Wynton Marsalis presented a double bill concert program, the music of Duke Ellington and Count Basie.
3: Two titans of big band writing. I mean, this like that's one and two on anyone's list.
0: Saxophonist Julian Lee, then 22 years old, joined the band.
3: One of the real highlights of that show was being able to play Blue and Sentimental. And I love ballads. I love playing ballads, man. That's my favorite way to play.
0: Let's hear Julian Lee's feature on Blue and Sentimental.

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1: The Jazz and Lincoln Center Orchestra with Wynton Marsalis playing the Count Basie tune, Blue and Sentimental, featuring Julian Lee on tenor saxophone.
2: I've been lucky enough to be around some really special people. By 13, I knew, like, okay, this is what I want to do. I definitely feel like I've gained the whole world by dedicating my life to music. Every good thing in my life is because I've gone down this path. I'm glad I did what I did.
1: Keep going down that path, Julian. I can't wait to see where you go next. We'll go out with some music from Julian with his peers, the Isaiah J. Thompson Quartet. Isaiah on piano, Philip Norris on bass, Damo Branch on drums, and Julian Lee on tenor saxophone. This is an original by Isaiah called Makula Blues.

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Jazz Night in America is a production of WBGO, Jazz Lincoln Center, and NPR Music. This week's episode was written and produced by Alex Arif. Special thanks to Patrick Bartley Jr. and Kay Wolf. The interview with Wynton Marsalis came courtesy of Melissa Walker and Jazz House Kids. The music from Jazz and Lincoln Center was recorded by Rob McCumber. Our team includes Sarah Gilletti, executive producer Stephen A. Williams. Soraya Muhammad is the executive producer at NPR Music. I'm Christian McBride.

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1: 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It's time for the local take with Kipling Primus, bringing you stories, voices, and issues shaping our community. 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
2: Good day, good people. I'm Kipling Primus, your host for the local take on Jazz 91.9 WCLK. And the Hammond's House is celebrating local artist Steve R. Allen with two exhibits. That's right, two exhibitions are opening on June 26th, and the exhibitions will run through August 23rd. The first exhibition is entitled Infinite Inheritance, Afrofuturism, Sacred Geometry, and the Ancestral Imagination of Steve R. Allen. The second exhibition is entitled O Jogo Bonito, which is the beautiful game, and that'll also feature works by Steve R. Allen. Steve Allen, I am so excited to have you here to talk about this. So welcome back to the local take.
3: Thank you for having me.
2: And I can't remember the Hammond's House hosting two exhibits like this, you know, the same artist with different works. How did this come about? You know, what was the impetus?
3: Well, I was approached by the Hammond's House rather unexpectedly. And I guess I'm very fortunate indeed. And when we explored the ideas and the time that is happening in, you know, Atlanta hosting the world, the opportunity came to exhibit my sport work as well as the new work that I'm doing now in fractal Afrofuturism.
2: And so can we kind of maybe start, I guess, with the Jogo Bonito, the beautiful game. Mm-hmm. This is a perfect time because the world is here. FIFA World Cup is here, and there's so much excitement around sports in general right now. The you know, basketball playoff with the Knicks and Spurs was exciting. The Braves are, you know, leading in their field. So sports is a big deal right now. But can you talk about how you came to capture sports, you know, as fine art?
3: Well, the exhibition, O Jogo Bonito, is Portuguese, and it's the title of the piece that I did for the World Cup in Brazil in 2014. We actually presented it to the nation in 2010 when I created it. And the sport thing came about really with the Olympics here. This is actually my 30th anniversary of doing the piece Uniting Colors of the World, which was an 80 feet by 28 feet mural that I created. And at the time, I didn't realize that it was actually created in the Afrofuturistic style. Again, that's 30-something years ago. And that was actually very soon after the name Afrofuturism was
2: started coming up.
3: Yes. Mm-hmm.
2: Mm-hmm. About 30 years ago.
3: About 30 years ago. And so I had been working in that style, not knowing until actually about 3 years ago before I went to Brazil for the exhibition that we did there, Afrofuturism and Ancestry. And so since then, it's sort of developed into and being perceived as a new subgenre of Afrofuturism, dealing with the fractals, which is a mathematical, ancient mathematical African concept.
2: And I know we're going to get more into the exhibit with the Afrofuturism, but when I think about your sports work, and it's you talked about the World Cup in Brazil, mm-hmm. but you commemorated the Bayou Classic. You've commemorated other games.
3: Yes.
2: Were you an athlete or did it matter? Did you need to be an athlete to be this in, you know, sports artist, so to speak?
3: I'm actually one of the least athletic people that you're running to or run across. Again, the opportunity presented itself.
2: Right.
3: And well, one of the things, I don't have any formal training in art. So all of it to me is just the same thing. And it was something that I could do from a very, very young age.
2: Mm-hmm.
3: So that opportunity presented itself. The piece ended up being an 80 feet by 28 feet mural. I had no clue how I was going to make it that big. Then going back to our basic education about scale, 1 inch equals a foot. And that's how I figured it out.
2: Mm-hmm. Well, I think it is amazing that you are, you know, known in a lot of arenas mm-hmm. as this sports artist, and you're not athletic at all. So now, I do remember the first time I saw your work, and I thought, you know, to myself, wow, this looks so Afro-futuristic. You know, mm-hmm. the work kind of reminded me of those stories of the Anunnaki, you know, the deities that were supposed yes. to have come down and mm-hmm. shared all of this information with Africans. But, mm-hmm. you know, there are stories of the Africans who could fly yes. and stories of the immortal Africans. And so when I look at your work, those pictures always, they seem ancient and futuristic. Mm-hmm. And so you were saying that you didn't consider that when you were creating these works.
3: No.
2: But, you know, when did it kind of dawn on you that this was, you know, this genre of work that, you know, comes from literature and film, but it is this Afrofuturistic kind of feel?
3: Even that association with the name, actually, very recent, well, 3 years ago,
2: mm-hmm.
3: Was a studio visit by Dr. Brothers out of North Carolina. And she said, well, this is so-and-so an Afro feature. I said, oh, that's what it is. And then as that revelation almost came about, I saw the connection from the beginning.
2: Right.
3: Mm-hmm.
2: And did that resonate with you at all? I mean, when your work was referred to as Afrofuturistic, did it cause you to make changes or cause you to see it in a different way? Or did you just embrace the term like, okay, if that's what it is, this is what I'm doing?
3: It was an embracing of the term.
2: Okay.
3: Like a light went off. Oh, that's what it is. And it all made sense.
2: Okay.
3: And from that, when I would look back at some of my other work, I could see that is what I had been doing for decades from the time just got started all along.
2: Yeah. Isn't that funny? And I kind of mentioned this to you earlier, but I was kind of joking with a professor, Ronald Mickens. He is a math genius. And he was talking about the promenade and he was teasing me about the shapes, you know, and stuff out there. And we were just joking. But when I left him and I went to the promenade at Clark Atlanta in front of the library and I looked at the patterns in the brick, they're chevrons, they're squares. But as soon as I looked at it, I was like, oh, my God, these are the fractals that the artist Steve Allen talks about, because it's these repeating squares.
3: Yes.
2: Some of them are forming squares. Some of them are forming chevrons.
3: Yes.
2: But it's the same thing, you know, and
3: right.
2: I mean, it never crossed my mind that that was also a representation of fractals.
3: This is part of the way I work from simplicity to complexity. And that everything that you see every day is really made up of five basic shapes: oval, circle, triangle, rectangle, and a square. And it's a combination of two or more of these things that you see every day. And once you are made aware of it or taught to see it, you really can't unsee it. And so this has been a guiding principle or again, for millennia. Mm-hmm. And it's just so happened when you speak about it, it's a aha moment. And then you see it everywhere.
2: And you see it everywhere. And what it also makes me think about is the fact, you know, when African countries were colonized, they literally tried to say that these were people who did not have intelligence.
3: Right.
2: But you can see it, you know, over and over again. And it's not just intelligence. It's mathematics. It's geometry. I mean.
3: Yes. You mentioned a mathematical aspect of it. And again, we talk about the geometric shapes. And one of the oldest known artifacts dealing with mathematics is the Shango Bone, 25,000 years old, which was discovered in what is now the Democratic Republic of the Congo. And this system carved on an actual bone, and this concept of mathematics, and even in computing, the concept of binary is an old, millennia-old idea and concept that could really only be, was only proven when we were, with the advent of the modern computers, and even with the fractals and whatnot. It's a very simple concept, repeat, turn into, output, back into, and that
2: input,
3: repeat,
2: output,
3: error.
2: Yeah. That 0101, that binary.
3: Zero, one, all the time, yeah.
2: I just think that is amazing. So when we look at your Afrofuturistic work, you see the fractals, you see the patterns and the repetition of the patterns. Mm-hmm. But still some kind of way it all comes together to make this beautiful work. And it just, I know you say it all the time. You got the five symbols, you got the, you know, the pattern. But how is it that you put it together, Mr. Allen, and it becomes art? Because I can put together my circles and squares all day long, and it's not art.
3: You know, well, for me, I just see the patterns. And even when I complete one pattern, as I'm working, as I'm in close, I see another pattern. And when I work on that, I see another pattern. It's just never ending. And that's almost like, you know, this concept of emergent properties, the whole being more than the sum of its parts. This is the same thing. The parts are the five shapes, basic shapes. And infinite creations come out of that simple idea, that simple thing. And you don't really, well, I don't really have to sit down and try to think of it. I'm just following that simple notion of this, this, this, and you see more and more and more and more.
2: And that is why you are an artist and I do interviews. So one of the other things I just wanted to talk about, when we first talked with you, you had made donations to Clark Atlanta University.
3: Yes.
2: To the archive here, and your paintings are there. Mm. And you did this, and I'm hoping that other artists are going to do as you have done. But can you explain why and what it means to own art and what you can do when you own fine art?
3: The thing for me, and again, I have no formal training, but I observe, was the notion of art as an asset. Because we say the art business all the time, but we concentrate more on the art. And with, in particular, with the gifting initiative that I created in the name of my mother and my brother, who made it possible for me to paint, the notion of we can use this as a financial asset for our universities and with all that entails. And again, the artwork is beautiful. And as we look at it beyond the sheer beauty of it in the society that we live in, the world that we live in, it's also something of tangible value that's been assigned. And with that and understanding that business aspect is more than just that. I tend to think of it, we all are familiar with the concept of real estate, land. We can put our hands on that. But when we create this intangible thing that becomes a tangible thing and the value that is intrinsic and assigned to it, we can plug that into the system as well.
2: And once plugged in the system, it can be used as collateral.
3: Yes.
2: It will continue to grow in value.
3: Yes.
2: And it's something that our universities can have as part of their financial portfolio.
3: Right. Yes, yes, yes.
2: We thank you, and we want other artists to do the same. So the opening of the exhibition is on June 26th. Can you tell us about the opening, and who do you want to come out?
3: The opening, again, is June 26th at 6:30 to 8:30 is the time. And I invite the entire community to come, my personal invitation. And I invite the world as well, since Atlanta is here. And so I hope to see the world Friday after next, Friday week, as they used to say, and come out, and hopefully you enjoy the work. And we'll see what we can do moving forward.
2: I love it. The exhibition again runs from June 26th through August 23rd. The opening night reception is June 26th from 6:30 to 8:30 at the Hammond's House. And the double exhibition, you don't ever get this too often, so I want to say it correctly. This is a double exhibition, and the title is
3: O Jogo Bonito,
2: The Beautiful Game. Yes. And the second is the Infinite Inheritance, Afrofuturism, Sacred Geometry, and the Ancestral Imagination of Steve R. Allen. Steve Allen, thank you so much for always sharing with us.
3: Thank you for having me.
2: Good day, good people. I'm Kiplin Primus, your host for The Local Take on Jazz 91.9 WCLK. And we're speaking with Nasha Thomas from the Alvin Ailey community. She is the national director of the Alvin Ailey Dance Camp. Here in Atlanta, we welcome the Ailey Dance Troupe in February. And many of us think that they come in, they dance, and they go. But they do not. The Ailey folks hang around, and they have conducted the Ailey Dance Camp in Atlanta with some of our students from APS and other school systems. We are joined by Nasha Thomas to talk about it. Nasha, welcome to The Local Take.
4: Thank you. Thank you for having me.
2: So could you tell us just a little bit about what the Alvin Ailey National Dance Camp is?
4: Sure. So Ailey Camp is a six-week summer day camp. It is running nationally, as you said, in 9 cities across the United States. And it's the last program Alvin Ailey started before he passed away in 1989. So the first Ailey camp opened in Kansas City, Missouri, and it has been replicated since 1989 in about 20 other cities. Currently, it is running in 9 cities across the country, and Atlanta is one of them.
2: And can you tell us about the students? How do they find out about the camp? How do they participate?
4: So Ailey Camp is for children ages 11 to 14, grades 6 through 8. In Atlanta, applications go out to all of Atlanta public school students. We also share the application with some charter schools. This summer, we are proud and happy to be partnering with Utopian Academy. We have some former campers and actually some former Ailey dancers that graduated from the school. So it is open to the public. It's free. It's one of the only free summer programs. Dance is what we do. It's kind of the foundation where Ailey, we dance. I always tell people we can dance in our sleep. But the program is really about instilling in these young people life skills, getting them to use their critical thinking skills and to to develop them. We focus on self-esteem, conflict resolution, peer pressure, health and nutrition. Our personal development part of the curriculum is the foundation of ALE Camp. I always like to say dancing is the icing on the cake. So if we can get these young people to start expressing themselves, finding their voice, opening up, becoming leaders, and positive young people with a host of role models and educators that are working with them, then Mr. Ailey's mission has been accomplished.
2: And I also share with people that dance is about more than dance, so to speak. A lot of people do dance, don't do it to become professional, but it gives you poise and it gives you, you know, good discipline. Can you talk about some of those things from dance that these young people will be able to use for the rest of their life?
4: Dance and the arts in general require focus, concentration, follow-through, commitment. You go into a dance class, you start, you're learning, you don't get a step right away, you have to practice and work on it. These are things that we all have to do in life, and it is something that is across the board in all of the arts, and I think it's very, very important for our young people today to be connected to the arts, their creativity. You know, young kids, they play these games, they're not winning, they can turn it off and start again. When you're in an arts environment, you have to complete it, whether you are dancing or creating art or doing spoken word, which are all of these things are different components in the ALE Camp curriculum. Our young people have to commit. And it's a six-week summer day camp, so they can't start and then quit in the middle. But it really is about the process and them making progress and being in an environment where they're supported, they're loved, they're safe, and they're making friends, and they're learning a lot about themselves.
2: I love that. And the camp is going to have two performances in the next few weeks. They're going to be a performance on June 26th and then a pop-up performance for FIFA World Cup in July. Can you talk about that and tell us how we can attend?
4: Yes. Well, all of our ALE camps end in a final culminating performance, and it really is not, to push the kids to perform, but it's for them to share all of what they've learned and their hard work and to get on stage and have their family and friends and the communities come out and support them and to see a performance. The campers will be performing on the 26th, as you said, and on July 14th, we have been invited to perform at the FIFA event, which is really exciting. I mean, it's a huge, worldwide in the States, global event. And our campers are going to do a little about 20 minutes presentation for the community that comes out. And it's free to the public, so it's exciting.
2: And for the event on the 26th, do people need tickets or to register?
4: Tickets are free. They do need to RSVP. And performance is titled Future Tense. And it is going to be at the Clayton County Performing
2: Arts Center.
4: Arts Center, yes. Clayton County Performing Arts Center on June 26th at 7 p.m. And it is free and open to the public. But we do like for people to RSVP so we know how many
2: people to expect.
4: Yes.
2: Okay, so that is the ALE Camp. They will have two performances. The first performance on June 26th at the Clayton County Arts Center entitled Future Tense. And the next appointment or next performance is on July 14th at the FIFA World Cup event for the worldwide global stage. And so, Nasha Thomas, can you talk to us a little bit about how you came to dance and what it means to you?
4: Well, I started dancing when I was three. I went to a local dance school. I'm from Jamaica, Queens, New York, and Bernice Johnson had a studio. Might not be familiar with Bernice Johnson, but I know the audience is familiar with Michael Peters, who choreographed all of the Michael Jackson videos, Ben Vereen. Those are some people, Valerie Pettiford, that have come out of the Bernice Johnson Dance Studio. And from there, I went on to the High School of Performing Arts. I was on scholarship at the ALE School when I was in high school. Went away to college, to SMU, came back, auditioned, and was hired by Alvin Ailey in January of 1986. And my gosh, this year, 2026, I'm celebrating 40 years with the Ailey Dance Foundation. It is 40 years that have flown by, And I had a wonderful 12-year career performing with the company, but the last 27, 28 years really have been the most fulfilling, working with the young people. I get to be a mentor to about 1,000 children every summer, along with our arts and education community programs that I do nationally. And I work with a phenomenal group of educators, about 150 people over the 9 cities in the 9 camps that have committed themselves to the well-being and development of these young people in the ALE Camp National Programs.
2: And so what do you want to say to parents out there who may be raising, you know, a young dancer, you know, maybe again, not for a career, but what do you want to say to them in case that young person is interested in doing this?
4: I think the arts are important. I'm sorry, go ahead.
2: No, as a career.
4: Well, as a career, the wonderful thing about ALE Camp is we have the capability to, when we identify a young person who is talented, we can help plant them in schools around the country in their cities to support their artistic growth and development. But ALE Camp is not about creating dancers. But I think as a parent, you know, we want our young people to be well-rounded. So I know I told my children, everybody in here is going to do some kind of extracurricular activity. So whether it's, you know, an actual physical sport, soccer or basketball or tennis or swimming or gymnastics, track and field, dance is an athletic sport. And it's very important for our young people to be physically active. P.E. has been in and out of school, and you know, quite frankly, our young people are so glued to their phones, they aren't as physically active as, you know, we were back in my day. But I think it's wonderful for parents to get their children out and expose them to everything. And ALE Camp is a free summer program. They might not be interested in becoming a dancer, but as you said, it helps them to be poised. It teaches a lot of life skills, critical thinking skills, connects them with other young people, shows them what they could be, what they could aspire to be through the staff, looking at the mentors that are working within ALE Camp. And I wish I had an ALE Camp when I was growing up, but my mother was very, very supportive, and she, you know, put me into dance and other activities as well to keep me just engaged. You know,
2: engaged.
4: Not too much downtime.
2: That is what we need. What do they say? The idle mind is the devil's playground. I'm saying it wrong,
4: yes,
2: but
4: we don't need them in trouble. We need to keep them active and moving and thinking and you know, just shaking.
2: Well, Nasha Thomas, I want to thank you so much for telling us more about the Alvin Ailey Dance Camp and share again that the performances are taking place on June 26th and July 14th. Thank you so much.
4: You're welcome. Come on out, everybody. Come in and share the joy.
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2: 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I'm Marcellus Shepard, the bass man.
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3: Feeling awesome this week, bass, and sort of kind of intrigued by the performance of large ensembles in recent weeks here on the charts. We've been treated to some really good projects of late, and a new self-titled release from the six-piece Baltimore Jazz Collective enters our top 10 and adds to my personal intrigue, bass.
2: You know, crazy enough, man, we know most of these cats personally, having worked in Baltimore for years. So big shout out to the Baltimore Jazz Collective. We also have some brand new music coming to us from famed guitarist Steve Oliver. And Wakana makes her way back into the conversation, re-entering the survey. And with all of that, will it be enough movement to bring us to a brand new number one? Jeremy Pelt has something to say about that. Let's go ahead and get this going for the week ending May 8th of 2026. And so the resume reads, 30 years in the music industry as a songwriter, singer, engineer, producer, film music composer, and multi-instrumentalist. I'm talking about none other than Steve Oliver. Whether touring with the group Acoustic Alchemy or headlining his own stages, the man stays busy. Now with 14 albums under his belt, plenty of number one Billboard singles as well, Oliver has hit the road in support of his latest release. The Inner Fire Tour is underway to share his message, in which he says, quote, "It's about that spark we all have inside that keeps us moving forward, even when the world feels a bit cold. For me, that spark has always been the melody," end quote. Now, the new album is set to be released next month. The first single, it's already grabbing ears. It's a collab between Oliver and smooth jazz great guitarist Peter White. It's also a groove that is both melodic and even a bit soulful. On his own label, Steve Oliver Music, it is Steve Oliver with Inner Fire making its debut at number 10 this week here on the Cool Jazz Countdown.

0: Oh, you know it's going to be nice anytime you add Peter White to it. Yeah, man, a little dual action going there. Dancing in the Sand is the name of the selection. It is from the forthcoming album, Inner Fire, Steve Oliver, debuting at number 10 here on our survey. The Room.
1: All right, thanks, Brother Bass. Well, the city of Baltimore has been a pivotal hub for jazz since the early 20th century, serving as a breeding ground for legendary talent and a critical stop on the national Chitlin circuit. The city has spurred legends recognized worldwide, including Billie Holiday, Cab Calloway, Chick Webb, and UB Blake. Historic venues like the Sphinx Club, the famous ballroom, and the iconic Royal Theater there on Pennsylvania Avenue in Charm City stood proud as the heart of the culture and hosted countless jazz notables for decades. Baltimore's jazz scene has expanded to a wide variety of venues across the city, and groups like the Baltimore Jazz Collective are serving as keepers of the flame. Now, they are a Peabody Conservatory-based ensemble of faculty artists and Baltimore area musicians that features each member's musical voice, compositions, and arrangements. While there is no one band leader, trumpeter and educator Sean Jones formed the collective back in 2019. He drew inspiration from his time being with the SF Jazz Collective, where every member is responsible for contributing compositions. In addition to Jones, the band features pianist Alex Brown, bassist Chris Fun, drummer Eric Kennedy, and bass clarinetist Todd Marcus, as well as vocalist and interdisciplinary artist Brian Ali. So their debut album is a 14-track exploration of Baltimore's identity, history, and musical lineage. Every member of the ensemble contributed original compositions or arrangements to this one. It's the Baltimore Jazz Collective with their latest self-titled release for the Stricker Street recording label. It debuts in the number 9 spot this week here on the Cool Jazz Countdown.

0: having spent some time living and working in Charm City. I absolutely appreciate this effort. It's the Baltimore Jazz Collective. You'll find their latest self-titled release on the Stricker Street recording label and making its debut in the number 9 spot on this week's survey. Bass?
1: Be more stand up. Well, family, we do invite you to stay connected with us via the week, via social media. We're on Instagram and Facebook. Follow us at Cool Jazz Countdown. Send us a DM. Let us know which station you're listening to us to around the country and around the world. All right. At Cool Jazz Countdown. Well, congrats are in order for this next entry. Tokyo, Japan native and contemporary saxophonist Wakana makes her way back into the conversation in the 8th spot. For a second time, she's worked with super producer Greg Manning and has released her new project on his label Equity Records. That's with capital E&Q, like EQ. Well, Manning co-wrote her single, the current single. He produced it as well. And just last week, that single hit number one on the Billboard charts, giving not only Wakana her first number one, but also giving Equity Records its first number one as well. Congrats to them both. They're already working on more music together. And speaking about the single, Wakana said that I kept the melody simple and I performed it with the image of being alone with my thoughts at night. Well, let's go ahead and hop into those thoughts now. It's Wakana with After Hours, re-entering in the number 8 spot this week here on The Cool Jazz Countdown.

0: Yeah, man, it's like walking through the park and you can see that beautiful flower just sitting there, smiling at you. Mm-hmm. After Hours, the name of this one. It's on Equity Records from saxophonist Wakana. Re-entering at number 8 here on the Cool Jazz Countdown.
1: All right, Brother Bass. Well, next up, the Javier Nero Jazz Orchestra, a contemporary 18-piece big band powerhouse based in the Washington, D.C., Baltimore area, led by award-winning trombonist, composer, and arranger Dr. Javier Nero. He himself a graduate of Juilliard and the University of Miami's Frost School of Music. He currently serves on the faculty at the Peabody Institute at Johns Hopkins University in Bemore. Well, Dr. Nero and the orchestra present here their second big band project, this time diving deep into Nero's African diasporic roots while maintaining an optimistic outlook of cultural unity for the future. Guest soloists on the project include vibraphonist Warren Wolf, trumpeter Sean Jones, trumpeter Randy Brecker, and guitarist Sean Purcell, among others. Take a listen here to the Javier Nero Jazz Orchestra with their latest effort entitled Alke Bulan. You'll find it on the Outside In recording label and in the number 7 spot this week here on the Cool Jazz Countdown.

0: Yes, indeed. There you have it. It's the Javier Nero Jazz Orchestra, their latest effort entitled Alki Bulan. You'll find it on Outside In Music and in the number 7 spot on this week's survey. Bass?
1: Good stuff. Well, Lindsey Webster is holding down the 6th spot again this week. I'm so proud of this sister here, walking in her purpose, evolving as an artist, and tapping into her music roots. This is her 7th album as a leader, and it could be found on the Shaanaki label. It's called Music and Me, a project that brings more collabs than she's ever had on record. Trumpeter Keon Harold, Isaiah Sharkey, Kep Choice, Anthony Hamilton, and more. Webster is joined once again with her longtime music partner since 2009, Keith Slattery, who definitely knows how to deliver a melody and balance out her tones. The two took their time with this one, as the music was written, recorded, produced, and mixed over a period of 3 years. Lucky number 7 on the album side for her. This one on the Shaanaki label, vocalist Lindsey Webster, Music and Me, in the 6th spot this week, here on The Cool Jazz Countdown.

0: feel good music, man. Yeah, that's what it's all about. Lindsay Webster's latest is on Shaniqui. It's called Music and Me. She's singing and feeling like she's really living in her purpose now, in her true sound, and you gotta love it. Well, that is going to close out the first half of the show. Five more to go on deck. Ulysses Owens Jr. and Generation Y. They're going up against Kurt Elling and the WDR Big Band. Yes, Kyle said the big bands are colliding. And could it be a brand new number one? Well, we'll know in a bit. Keep it where you have it. More great music on the other side as the Cool Jazz Countdown returns after this.
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4: Welcome back to the Cool Jazz Countdown alongside the bass man, Marcellus Shepard. I'm Kyle LaRue. We're up to the number five spot on this week's survey where we find Grammy-winning guitarist Norman Brown. You know, he's been in the game for over four decades. Millions of albums sold in that time span and no signs of slowing down. Just as we were giving Mr. Brown props for finishing 2025 with one of the top albums of the year for his project, It Hits Different, well, Brown was already laying the groundwork for the next one, his latest effort, his 15th album overall as a leader. Now, this latest effort is an album on which Brown said he wanted the music to reflect who he is right now, both musically and spiritually. Brown says he focused on honesty in the sound, letting the guitar really speak. We get 11 Norman Brown original tunes and collaborations with Norman's label mate, hit-making producer and guitarist Paul Brown, as well as producer and instrumentalist Wearley Morris, and guitarist Shane Theriot. It's guitarist Norman Brown right here with his latest for Shaniqui. It's entitled Authentically Norman, and it's in the number five spot this week here on the Cool Jazz Countdown.

0: It's guitarist, composer Norman Brown with his latest effort for the Shonicky label. It's entitled Authentically Norman. It is just such a cool vibe beginning to end. Holding steady in the number five spot on this week's survey. All yours, bass.
1: All right, let's hop into some big band here, where we have Grammy Award-winning drummer, producer, and educator Ulysses Owens Jr. He put his drums out front as a leader on this his second outing with his Generation Y ensemble. For this sophomore recording, 2 years after their debut, we find the band has much more confidence in their sound, and they've been touring extensively since then globally, even at a viral moment online with their cover of Nirvana's alt-rock masterpiece, Heart-Shaped Box. While the group moves through a few originals, a couple of classics between Dizzy and Charlie Parker and Branford Marsalis and Terrence Blanchard, 11 songs in total on this one, it is the latest from drummer Ulysses Owens Jr. and Generation Y. It's called Around the World with You, as in the capital letter U for Ulysses and possibly you. It comes in at number four this week here on the Cool Jazz Cat.

0: Yeah, buddy. Oh, man, I can't help but to smile listening to these young folks play and having a great time doing it. It is none other than Ulysses Owens Jr. and Generation Y Around the World with You. This one is on the Cellar Music Group, and it holds steady at number 4 right here on the Cool Jazz Countdown.
1: All righty. Thank you, Baze. 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So Grammy-winning vocalist Kurt Elling, as explained in his own words from a recent interview, explains here how becoming a Grammy winner after being nominated multiple times moved the needle slightly, maybe a little, but the work continues.
2: Every single night, there's an audience, and I take for granted they have not heard me before, and my job is to make them never forget to fall in love, to have a great time, to forget their troubles, to be present in the moment, to give them a thrill, to move their hearts, to sing in tune. It's an audition every night. So the awards and stuff, I treasure them. It's always great to win something shiny. It's better to win than not to win. But like the reward is people come back and they say, my God, I've been listening to you for 20 years. Or I heard you in this club. My wife and I fell in love in this club listening to you. And here we are. It's our 20th anniversary and we came to hear you again. And you are, and then they say, and you've gotten better over the years. You've been working hard. We can hear how hard you work. And thank you. It's just like, all right, mission accomplished.
1: Vocalist Kurt Elling speaking there on the Dope Yeah Talk podcast. Elling and the WDR Big Band here with their latest collaborative project titled In the Brass Palace. You'll find it on Big Shoulders Records and in the number 3 spot this week here on the Cool Jazz Countdown.

0: deepest pool. The rule, it glows, it waits like you.
1: It's Grammy-winning vocalist Kurt Elling, along with the WDR Big Band. You'll find this album on the Big Shoulders recording label. It's called In the Brass Palace. Holding steady in the 3 spot on this week's survey. Bass?
2: Big band's going hard these days, boy. Well, family, real talk. Every track that I've heard on this next LP from Skinny Hightower and Alex Parchment cranks. Hands down. I mean, cuss out loud crank. I just did it the other day. And they all have a head nod factor to them as well. That's what happens when you blend funk, soul, R&B, hip-hop, and jazz together. I'm like, what took them so long to come together? And even more, why is this only an EP? 4 songs in total for a 13-minute ride. Man, and the project was a late bloomer as well because it came out in March of 2025. Now, if you aren't familiar, Skinny is kind of a jack of all trades, or should I say all instruments. I've seen the brother on keys, on drums, on bass, probably has more skills than that. Alex holds down work on trumpet, great production skills as well. Together, they are a force of nature. Here is Skinny Hightower and Alex Parchment with Kindred holding tight in the 2 spot this week. Here on the Cool Jazz Countdown.

0: Tell you what, my voice doesn't get that high too often, man. Kindred, it is from Skinny Hightower and Alex Parchment. Mm-hmm. Snap your fingers, bob your head. It's on Castover Records. And it's in at number two this week here on our survey. All right, LaRue, go ahead and take us to the top.
1: Yes, indeed, brother bass. Well, trumpeter and composer Jeremy Pelt helps bring it on home this hour with an album here that hasn't charted any lower than number three since debuting on our top 10 here 5 weeks ago. Well, still a top performer nationwide as well, still going strong on the Jazz Week nationwide charts. And despite any immediate thought that one may form when maybe analyzing the album title, well, Pelt explains that the music he's produced on this project explores collective resilience and identity, serving as a musical reflection of the cultural stories Pelt has documented in his multi-volume book series entitled Griot, Examining the Lives of Jazz's Great Storytellers. There are some very personal moments as well for Jeremy on this nine-track project, like the opening track entitled An Angel Dedicated to My Sister. It's an emotional piano intro in memory of Pelt's late sister, Dr. Danielle Spencer. The A-List Band features Orrin Evans on piano, Buster Williams on bass, Lenny White on drums, and Lass Corson on keyboards and electronic instrumentation. Trumpeter Jeremy Pelt right here with his latest for High Note called Our Community Will Not Be Erased, holding steady in the number one spot this week here on the Cool Jazz Countdown.

0: And there you have it. Trumpets at Jeremy Pelt, his latest effort for the High Note label, entitled Our Community Will Not Be Erased. Holding steady in the top spot on this week's countdown.
1: Congrats once again to Jeremy Pelt. Back to back, doing his thing, man. Family, that is going to do it for this week's edition of the Cool Jazz Countdown. If you missed anything or you simply want to listen again, you can do so via our podcast. 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
0: And this is Kyle LaRue, thanking you, as always, for listening. And encouraging you to support the artists and the art form. Jazz in all its colors is alive and kicking. Stay safe, family. 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

0: WCLK celebrates Black Music Month by highlighting the accomplishments of Mesa. From collaborating with Stevie Wonder on his hit album Wonderland to being the lead vocalist for the group Incognito, Mesa has won a Grammy and the Soul Train Centric Award and continues to influence singers, contemporary singers in jazz as well as R&B with her talent. In 1996, she launched her solo career, resulting in more than a dozen albums. In addition to her musical recordings, Mesa established her own program called Mesa Kitchen Karaoke Sundays, which can be found on YouTube and other social media platforms. In 2018, Mesa founded Blue Velvet Soul Records. Her 14th solo album, Music for Your Soul, reached number one on the UK Soul charts. She continues to delight audiences around the world with her distinct sound. June is Black Music Month, and jazz is Black Music.
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Jazz 91.9 WCLK. Good morning and welcome to your Saturday. I'm Reagan Whiteside and I'll be here with you until 2 p.m. So let's kick things off with Hank Crawford and Wildflower right here on Atlanta's Jazz Station 91.9 WCLK.

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Jazz, 91.9 WCLK, Andy Ezrin with Grapes. And before that, Kim Waters gave us Sax You Up. I'm Reagan Whiteside on deck. It's Skinny Hightower with Red Lights right here on Atlanta's Jazz Station, 91.9 WCLK.

0: Jazz 91.9 WCLK. Jimmy B teaming up with Gerald Albright to give us Keep It Moving. I'm Reagan Whiteside, and last weekend was Jazz at the Ville, and I am so sorry I missed it. Jazz Funk Soul, Avery Sunshine, Tony Hightower, and then Jamal Ahmed on the ones and twos. Oh my goodness, I've heard such great things about the concert, and I'm so sad that I missed it, but I know y'all had a great time. You're listening to Saturday with Reagan Whiteside, and there's more music waiting in the wings from the Smooth Jazz Alley. So keep it locked right here on Atlanta's Jazz Station, 91.9 WCLK.
1: The summertime is for fun and music. 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

Jazz 91.9 WCLK, Jeff Lorber and David Benoit with Boarding Pass. And before that, George Benson gave us The Ghetto. I'm Reagan Whiteside. On deck, it's Deepak Vettu with Timeless Love right here on Atlanta's Jazz Station, 91.9 WCLK.

0: Jazz 91.9 WCLK, Moses Davis with Tiffany's Groove. I'm Reagan Whiteside, and I wanted to remind you that the FIFA World Cup matches in Atlanta continue Sunday with a noon start time as Spain plays Saudi Arabia at what FIFA is calling Atlanta Stadium, which we know as Mercedes-Benz Stadium. So if you're driving downtown on Sunday, be aware that traffic patterns will be disrupted, particularly on Northside Drive and Martin Luther King Jr. Drive near the stadium and the AUC. 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So keep it locked right here on Atlanta's Jazz Station, 91.9 WCLK.
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4: 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From collaborating with Stevie Wonder on his hit album Wonderland to being the lead vocalist for the group Incognito, Mesa has won a Grammy and the Soul Train Centric Award and continues to influence singers, contemporary singers in jazz as well as R&B with her talent. In 1996, she launched her solo career, resulting in more than a dozen albums. In addition to her musical recordings, Mesa established her own program called Mesa Kitchen Karaoke Sundays, which can be found on YouTube and other social media platforms. In 2018, Mesa founded Blue Velvet Soul Records. Her 14th solo album, Music for Your Soul, reached number one on the UK Soul charts. She continues to delight audiences around the world with her distinct sound. June is Black Music Month, and jazz is Black Music.

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Jazz 91.9 WCLK, Jeff Lorber Fusion with Get Up. And before that, Alex Crown gave us Golden Haze. Those are some good focus tunes to get your Saturday duties done. I'm Reagan Whiteside on deck. It's Boney James with Butter right here on Atlanta's Jazz Station, 91.9 WCLK.

0: Jazz 91.9 WCLK. That was a classic track from Kenny G called Midnight Motion. Now, I saw this really cool thing online. It was Kenny G and Babyface performing in a moving car. I think it was a Cadillac. And they were just killing it, all mic'd up. You gotta love the internet for this stuff. You're listening to Saturday with Reagan Whiteside, and there's more music waiting in the wings from Gregory Goodloe. So keep it locked right here on Atlanta's Jazz Station, 91.9 WCLK.
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Jazz 91.9 WCLK, the Jazz Masters with Sound of Summer. And before that, Fat Burger gave us Work to Do. I'm Reagan Whiteside. On deck, it's the Javier Nero Jazz Orchestra with Tesseract right here on Atlanta's Jazz Station, 91.9 WCLK.

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Jazz 91.9 WCLK, all day music from War. And before that, Idris Muhammad gave us Power of Soul. I'm Reagan Whiteside. On deck, it's Marion Meadows with Say What? Right here on Atlanta's Jazz Station, 91.9 WCLK.

0: Jazz 91.9 WCLK. Rick Braun with Give It All You Got. And before that, Jeff Bradshaw teamed up with Jill Scott to bring us Slide. I'm Reagan Whiteside, and today is June 20th, which makes it National Ice Cream Soda Day. It's also called a float, and I guess they had to call it that because after all of that sugar, you're definitely going to be flying. 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So keep it locked right here on Atlanta's Jazz Station, 91.9 WCLK.
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Jazz 91.9 WCLK. Benji Parecki giving us Fresh Start. And before that, Dexter Wansel gave us What's the World Coming To? I'm Reagan Whiteside. On deck, it's Ray Obiedo with Curacao right here on Atlanta's Jazz Station 91.9 WCLK.

0: Jazz 91.9 WCLK, Reggie Codrington with Don't Look Back. I'm Reagan Whiteside, and for all you fitness enthusiasts out there, you're invited to the Vitiligo Toucan 5K Walk and Run on Saturday, June 28th from 10 a.m. until 1 p.m. at Gordon White Park in West End off Ralph David Abernathy Boulevard. 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

Jazz 91.9 WCLK, Jay White with On Your Feet. And before that, Philip Doc Martin gave us Chill Pill. I'm Reagan Whiteside, and it is Father's Day weekend, so I'd like to give a very special Father's Day shout out to my dad, Jerry Whiteside, and to my husband, Dennis Johnson. I hope you both enjoy your weekend. On deck, Nathan Mitchell teams up with Kyle Schroeder to give us Summertime, Summer Vibes, right here on Atlanta's Jazz Station, 91.9 WCLK.

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1: This next one is kind of cute, we think. 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

Pass the mic to Marcus Johnson and his show, Catch the Flow. I've had a great time hanging out with you today. Thank you so much for listening. And I'll be back again next Saturday from 10 a.m. until 2 p.m. But if you want to get at me before then, you can find me on social media at Reagan Whiteside Music on Facebook or at Reagan Whiteside on Instagram. Happy Father's Day to all you fathers and father figures out there. And until next time, be good to each other. Peace.

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1: Welcome to Catch the Flow. I'm your host, Marcus Johnson, and for the next 2 hours, we're going on a lifestyle journey in music where we feature jazz, both straight and smooth. We have the old school, the new school, Brazilian flow, and then we wrap it up in our last set with the best in lo-fi, chill hop, and jazz hop. We call that the lounge set. Then a little commentary, the flow expression of the week, or the flow quote of the week, and then we get you on out of here. Now, how can we do this? We can do it because it's Catch the Flow with no W. That's F-L-O with no W, and it stands for the love of. It's for the love of life, for the love of music, and for the love of making our days flow just a little bit better. Show 517 in the house right now. We're going to keep it going, getting straight into the flow with the Braxton Brothers featuring a Seaborn Sawyer. This is called What Did I Say? You're listening to Catch the Flow, and it's how the Braxton Brothers get their flow on.

A little Candy Dolphin right there with So Close. Before that, Noah, Overtime. Eric Benet, News for You, and the Braxton Brothers featuring Seaborn Sawyer with What Did I Say? I'm going to keep the flow going right now. Here's the internet with Don't Shy. You're listening to Catch the Flow, and this is how we get our flow on.

0: that's going to wrap the first set for us. That's Dami and JB Back featuring Kurt Rosenwinkel. Whoa. Before that, Potato Head People with Returning the Flavor. Brian Culbertson in the City and the Internet with Doncha. As I said, that wraps our first set this week. Feels like that just started. But we have plenty more, three more sets of great music for you. The second set is right on the other side of this. It's Catch the Flow, and I'm your host, Demarcus Johnson.
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0: It's the second set of Catch the Flow. Let's get right into it. Here's a little shout out to another Atlanta native. Thanks to Atlanta for some great shows last week. It's always great to get to my number one market. People think that like DC, because I'm from there, is my number one market. Atlanta is always number one, has been number one for a couple decades. And I love it. It is the true Mecca, I believe. It's Robert Carr right now. This is Say Yes. You're listening to Catch the Flow, and it's how Robert Carr gets his flow on.

Matt Shell, Kenny McNeil featuring Sammy Turnin, Another Way to Get to Heaven 2. Before that, 480 East with The Outlaw, Daryl Williams featuring Jeff Lorber, How Long Has It Been? And Robert Carr started off that set with A Little Say Yes. Well, this is one of my favorites. I've had it. I wish I could play it and have her sing it. This woman's voice, when I heard it for the first time, I was like, this is special. And then it's kind of fitting to play it right now with the new HBO documentary On Earth, Wind and Fire. And it goes through some pretty interesting things. I don't know if any of you all have checked that out. You know, would love to have a conversation about that, band leading and getting things done and, you know, the stories behind the stories, even when you have family members in your band, the things that you can go through, but figuring it out for the greater good, because Earth should always, the Earth, all of us should have Earth, Wind, and Fire. And this young lady did a cover of it, but in a Brazilian covers style. And this is September from Marcela Mangabaria. You're listening to Catch the Flow, and this is how we get our flow on.

0: when I heard her. Mm. Well, that's going to wrap our second set of music here on Catch the Flow. The third set is right around the corner, and that's going to feature something from my new project. I'm looking forward to it. Very excited to get it out this October. And you know how we do it, right? It is me and you, and it's for the love of you. That's what flow means. It's Catch the Flow, and I'm your host, Marcus Johnson. We're going to be right back.
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0: It's the third set of Catch the Flow, and you know how we start this one. It's with something from yours truly, and we're going to keep with the vibe. I sent some tracks down to my buddy who's helping to co-produce it, my man Doc. And to Atlanta, that is. And one of the guitar players heard this track. I wanted him on the other tune where Doc had, you know, created Marcus or MJ's group. And I sent that down there because that's a hot track. And then I sent another one down there, which is this track here. And Chris Harris, Atlanta legend on guitar, and I played with him many times all over Centennial Park, et cetera, all over the country too. He heard this track and was like, oh no, I'm playing on this one too. So, this is a fun one. This goes to all my pilots out there who have to perform climb checks. Every time they rotate, they pull that yoke back and they go up. It's time for the climb check. That's the name of this tune. I'm Marcus Johnson. I play the keys, and this is how I get my flow on. Enjoy.

Moses Ufie Trio right there with Trust. You're listening to Catch the Flow. I'm your host, Marcus Johnson. Before that, Down to the Bone, Savor the Flavor, Tom Misch and Yusuf Diaz with The Real. And we started off that set with Climb Check from yours truly. And my new record coming out real soon. Be on the lookout for that. Let's keep it flowing. Here is, maybe she's my cousin and maybe he's my cousin too, James Lloyd. I love seeing him around. I grew up listening to him on Pieces, or with Pieces of a Dream, and he and Gail Johnson came up with this one. It's called My Soldier. You're listening to Catch the Flow, and I'm your host, Marcus Johnson.

0: I mean, what else do you say to that, right? Just like, that's a little Herbie Hancock, or a lot of Herbie Hancock. Butterfly from Herbie Hancock. Yes, before that, Keiko Matsui with The Edge of Twilight. Unwrapped, Get Low. And Gail Johnson and James Lloyd started off that set of music with My Soldier. It's great to see Herbie Hancock still doing it. You know, we're in an era where the torch is being passed, and, you know, you see the guys out there, Glasper and the like. You know, of course, your Jeff Lorbers of the world. I mean, you could even put him in our kind of, you know, seniors where we look. And when I say seniors, I mean our elders who have given us so much as it relates to how we play. And you have new guys coming up, Anomaly and Kiefer and, you know, cats like that. So great to see Herbie still doing this thing, and I look forward to seeing more of him for a long time. How about that? We'll put the energy out there for that. But that's going to wrap the third set of Catch the Flow. The next set, you know what it is. It's the best of lo-fi, chill hop, and jazz hop. We call it the lounge set. It's Catch the Flow, and I'm your host, Marcus Johnson. We'll be right back.
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0: It's the fourth set of Catch the Flow, and as you know, we started with, it is our set of the best in lo-fi, chill hop, and jazz hop. And we have fun with this. It is the only place on the radio dial that you will be able to get what you get here. And, you know, make sure that you are taking care of the radio stations that actually play our music, because, you know, without them, you wouldn't get this. You'd have to go somewhere. You'd have to pay for it. And it's right here for you right now. Here's Bad, Bad, Not Good with Camel. You're listening to Catch the Flow. I'm your host, Marcus Johnson, and it's the Lounge Set.

That's a little blues tab for you. Tomorrow we will love again. Joe Armand Jones and Maxwell Owen with Mind's Eye. Stan Forby, I'm Walking. Bad, Bad, Not Good with Camel. And that started off our lounge set. We're going to keep you going with Me and My Man. I said man, I ended up with a D or a T on the end of that. My man, you know what I'm saying? It's my buddy. Also the godfather of my daughter. His real name is Julian. He's from Paris. Came over and studied underneath me when I had Studio 8121 in D.C. Now he's one of the top DJs and producers in all of Europe, mainly residencies in Paris and London, and doing his thing. But we had a group called Juris, and we did a jazz and DJ set, and it goes a little something like this. This is Rise with Miles. You're listening to Catch the Flow. I'm your host, Marcus Johnson, and it's the lounge set.

0: Rock and CL Smooth. That goes out to Jerome Eggers, my man. Hope you're listening to that in your Escalade after a spa day. My man calls me up. Yeah, I have to take my car to get a spa day. Hey, if you have it, you should be taking care of it, right? No doubt. It always looks beautiful. But he's like, this is the song. When I knew I had the right truck, I put it in and it pumped. And that song absolutely does. Before that, yours truly, Eric Fredrickson, Jawan, Matt Shell, and Masa Takumi with Fortunate. Flo Fills, our namesake, before that with Romario. I'm hoping I'm pronouncing that right. Went through it real quick. We'll have it on the set list if you need it. And Sango, Rather Be With You. Larry DeCat, I Still Don't, Part 2. And Rise With Miles, my duet with my buddy Julian Ozande, otherwise known as Young Pulse. That wraps our set for us this week. And, you know, we end the show with a quote or a flow expression. And, you know, I've been, like, I'm going to tell you something. I've really been working very hard lately. I'm in my loop of, you know, Claude did this to, you know, advertisers, and now Meta has done this to this, and you can create, and this is this. And what's really interesting is how people pull and tug on your emotions, and how you must use the new things that they may present to you in a way where you don't get caught up, but you use it for your benefit. So I'm having all of these conversations now about artificial intelligence and its importance. And, you know, people are talking about the data centers, and I don't want to get into that political conversation. However, I will say there are a lot of things that we should be fighting for that are at least as detrimental to our communities as something that gives us the efficiency to catch up. And I'll let you figure that one out when I say to catch up. But what is really interesting is the, you know, my idea is I used to be scared about the shallowing of the middle class. And what I'm learning as I speak more around the country and I get ready to teach, we had a great conversation with a couple of professors at Howard. What I'm definitely seeing is a true kind of possible movement away from what we call an oligopoly. That's where you get oligarchs and things like that. A small group of companies running everything, to a lot of companies in the form. What I think is it's turning out to be is you and me. A lot of companies where we can scale using this technology. And again, as a tool, not a crutch. I'm not saying give up your ability to write. I'm not saying give up your ability to read. I'm saying ask the right questions. I'm saying be engaged with the technology that exists that will allow you to maybe even redefine what your lifestyle is. Because at the heart of where we've been, and even the heart of some of the turmoil and pain that we've had in life, is the idea that the grand bargain is one of time for money. It is work ethic for money. It is that part of it where those that actually are in charge or have a lot more money always understood it's really about information and the use of that information in an efficient and productive way for money, for success, for those things that allow us to live a lifestyle that we want to live. And I'm not saying you need to have an Escalade. I'm not saying that you need to have a plane. I'm not saying that you need to have, you know, your own company with a bunch of employees. However, if you can use these tools to organize your life in a way and organize your skills and grow your skills that you have, to then be able to apply them to those who might need your services. Imagine that kind of life. Imagine having a couple of different clients. Well, Marcus, I don't want that. I'd rather just have a job. Here's kind of the thing I hate to have to tell you. That may not be a reality in the near future. And I know that may rub people the wrong way. And there's really not necessarily anything to be too scared of, because everything is right there for you. Ask the right questions. We've been like, let me find a way to get ahead. Let me find a way that I can just get this. I don't think that's about human being. I don't think that's about living your flow. I think living your flow is doing those things for the love of. The things I talk about, you know, even in my book about, you know, making sure you have fun, you love the process, you're organized with others, and you use these tools to do that. You use these tools to organize your life. And then you use them so that you can scale that incredibly gifted and perfectly you person that you are. So while new things can create a level of angst because there is a level of fear, I go back to one of the worst movies I ever saw, which was the one with Will Smith and his son. And they were in a spaceship and they crashed. But one of the most incredible lines came out of it, which was, fear is basically, it's BS. Danger is real. So I believe that if you're feeling fear now, understand that there isn't really danger. There may just be opportunity. And I challenge you, and I welcome you to the thought of using these things, using technology, using your own acumen for the refinement of you. I didn't say betterment. I said the refinement of you and how you interact and integrate and change the perspective of your lifestyle. And imagine that, you actually being able to live the life that you want to live. I welcome any opportunity to talk to you about that. You can always hit me at MarcusJohnson360.com, because I believe when you do this, you will get your flow on. Back out on the road. I'm back in DC, Atlanta, Fayetteville. Well, this weekend I am in Fayetteville and Petersburg. Atlanta was great earlier this week. I'll be back there in a couple of months. It's my number one market. I love you, ATL. I love you. I love you. I love you. And working on getting back into North Carolina as well. But I'll be in DC coming up next week at Bus Boys and Poets. We're going to be at the Bus Boys and Poets in Shirlington on the 26th. And then the 28th, we'll do brunch in Columbia. And tickets are going really fast for that. So if you're going to be in town, you can even come hang out with us. This is a great Hilton right there in Columbia. Great mall, great food. Man, you know, people say you only live once. That's not true. Shout out to my man, John, who told me you only die once. So you have to live every single day. So come out and chill with us. Again, if you want to catch up with us, let us know how you're loving what we're doing. You can do so at MarcusJohnson360.com or on social media at MarcusJohnson360. Look, I love you. I love you. I love you. And always do your flow. It's Catch the Flow. I'm your host, Marcus Johnson. And on behalf of myself and my main man here, Eric Fredrickson, our producer, we will catch you next time. Peace.
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3: It's time for the New Urban Jazz Lounge and your host, Mr. Bob Baldwin.

Off the mark, Ananobi to rebound. It's over. It's over. Knick fans, this is not a dream. Your long, long wait has ended. Go ahead and cry after 53 years. The Knicks.

great music, but in particular contemporary jazz with touches of urban and Brazilian flavors. This is show 911, ladies and gentlemen, 911. My name is Bob Baldwin. Always a pleasure to hang out with you. For the first time in 911 shows, I can finally say the New York Knicks are NBA champs. 53 years in the making. I remember the first time in 1969-70 watching the Knicks on a black and white television with my dad. Fun times. And of course 1973 with Walt Clyde Frazier and Earl the Pearl Monroe. But this one's kind of special because what I really enjoyed about this one, which has nothing to do with basketball, is the father and son relationship between Jalen Brunson and his dad Rick Brunson, and of course his mother as well. Mr. and Mrs. Brunson poured nothing but love into that kid in his single age years, taught him how to play the game, taught him about life, and he performed one of the most incredible performances on an NBA stage in the largest basketball market in New York City. So congratulations, and what a party and what a parade they had. I think they're still partying right now, ladies and gentlemen. 53 years in the making. Congratulations to the New York Knicks. And what about Jalen Brunson going up against 7'4" Wemby, Victor Wembanyama? Oh my goodness. The man couldn't block a shot. He had 15 inches on him. And Jalen just managed to do those dance steps that he does. And the way he kisses that basketball off the glass. Amazing, amazing, amazing. Okay, let's get into the music. Something brand new from Marion Meadows, brand new music called Say What? Here at the New York Jazz Lounge. We are

0: You're listening to Simpatico from Jazz Funk Soul. Paul Jackson Jr., Everett Harp, the album called Stop Sets here at the New River Jazz Lounge. My name is Bob Baldwin. Hope you're enjoying the show so far. We've got some great music on tap for you. You just heard from Ray Oviedo featuring Peebo Bryson, one of the sweetest voices in soul music, which eventually permeated into the movie soundtrack world. In my opinion, one of the great voices of this generation, Mr. Peebo Bryson. Sweet Summer Days, singing with Ray Oviedo. We just lost Peebo on June 2nd, so special prayers out to his beautiful, beautiful family. Eric Darius before that with Maputo Nights and Special Effects with Kelly Minucci. Been so long. Got it started with Marion Meadows with Say What? All right. Got one set in the books. Around the corner, we have Johnny Britt, brand new music, Roberto Valli. And how about some Doc Powell here at the New River Jazz Lounge? We'll be right back.
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3: Oh, the next Jazz Night in America, it's a family affair. 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

0: David Benoit and Jeff Lorber together with Boarding Pass here at the New Urban Jazz Lounge. Keyboardist extraordinaire in the smooth jazz world. Hope you enjoyed that in the background. Doc Powell before that with Stepping Out. Beautiful track from guitar man Doc Powell. Roberta Valley before that, Hang Loose on the bass, and Johnny Britt, You Are Beautiful. Got it started on the vocals with Shalia Moore Piper with Show Love. Got some wonderful Brazilian music around the corner. Brand new music from an album by Moises dos Santos. We've been playing some of it over the last month or so with the albums out. It's called Maria. Let's get into a little bit of Moises dos Santos in the next set. A Taste of Brazil for you here at the New River Jazz Lounge.
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Moises Dos Santos on the bass from Brazil here at the New Urban Jazz Lounge is what you heard this entire set. We heard Boom by Ijam, Maria Encontre Amor, and Saudade from the album Maria, brand new music. Relocated to the UK in the early 2020s during COVID, and collaborated with a label out there called Far Records, and they feature a lot of Brazilian music stationed in the UK. Hope that you enjoyed that blend as we served up bassman Moises Dos Santos here at the New Urban Jazz Lounge. My name is Bob Baldwin. If you missed any part of the show so far, newurbanjazz.com. Click a button. This is On Demand. We'll take care of the rest. On July 25th, I will be at Tin Pan Alley in Richmond, Virginia, and also on August 1st, you can find me at Keystone Corner, Toledo Jazz Fest, middle of the month in August. A quick shout out and thank you to Middle Sea Jazz in Charlotte, North Carolina. We were there not too long ago. Had a fantastic time. Got some good footage. We'll be sharing some of that with you later this summer. For more information, BobBaldwin.com, BobBaldwin.com. Still establishing a release date for the album Bespoke. 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We may play some of it in the next set, in fact. Proceeds for the album are benefiting Justice for Deborah as we continue to fight for the incapacitated in the guardianship with regards to guardianship negligence and elder abuse. 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Around the corner, we have Gerald Arbright, Amandus, Gianni Bencini, all in the next hour, as well as Incognito, some great vocal tracks right around the corner. 1 hour down, 1 to go.

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3: Welcome back to hour number two. This is the New Urban Jazz Lounge, as I've been telling you. Got new music coming out. Here's a little taste of what's happening. A little Lionel Richie twist up here at the New Urban Jazz Lounge. We're back in the groove.

besides good and bad. And love is its greatest mystery. A game. A game that can only be played, but never really won.

0: Arthur Thompson with Keep On Dreaming here from the New Urban Jazz Lounge. His album's called Authorized Volume 1. That's A-R-T-H-U-R, Authorized Volume 1. Johnny Vincini before that with The Right Move. Amandus with The Walk. Gerald Albright, People Bryson. Where Did We Go Wrong? Gerald's album in 2014 called Slam Dunk. Hope that you enjoyed that. Around the corner, we have some wonderful music. We've been talking about Peebo, but we also lost another fantastic keyboardist. His name, Dexter Wanzel, who wrote one of the great R&B soul intros of all time, Right Around the Corner. Come on back. This is the New Urban Jazz Lounge.
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0: Hope that you enjoyed that set. Andrew Nichols on the sax with When Will I Know here at the New Urban Jazz Lounge as we wrap up set number two. Also heard some fantastic vocal tracks. Hill Street Soul with Vibrate High. Incognito with Strangers Become Friends, their brand new album, Music Magic Ironic. Lindsay Webster with Meant to Be, and the Jones Girls with that legendary introduction from Dexter Wanzel, who produced that track and co-wrote the music, Nights Over Egypt. Fantastic, fantastic, fantastic. Wrapping up hour number two, we have John Clemmer, Moises Dos Santos, some more music from him, as well as Bruno Brele, something brand new. John Clemmer to close it out. One more time, ladies and gentlemen, this is the New Urban Jazz Lounge.
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0: as we wrap up hour number two. Use Groove in the background, brand new music called The Phoenix. You've just been off the scene for a little bit, but he is definitely back with The Phoenix here at the New River Jazz Lounge. Hope you enjoyed that. Use Groove, John Klemmer before that, giving us some classic music from the 70s with Touch featuring Larry Carlton on guitar. Moises dos Santos, Brazilian Spirit featuring Theo Croker, and Bruno Brele got it started with something brand new with Manya. Hope that you enjoyed that from his album Sem Ponterius. My name is Bob Baldwin, wrapping up hour number two. If you miss any part of the show, newriverjazz.com, click a button, says On Demand. I will be in Richmond on July 25th, Baltimore Keystone Corner on August 1st, Toledo Jazz Festival on August 15th. BobBaldwin.com. 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We haven't set a release date yet, but we're going to tease you a little bit. But if you go to the site, you can check it out today. 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And some of the proceeds will benefit Justice for Deborah as we shine the light on guardianship negligence and elder abuse. BobBaldwin.com. I'll be back in 6 days and 22 hours. We'll do it all over again. You don't want to be late. You definitely don't want to miss any part of this groove. So thank you for hanging out with us this week, and we'll see you real soon. Bob Baldwin signing off. Peace, love, shalom. Ciao.
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The Soul of Jazz with Jamal Ahmed. Thank you so much for tuning in to another edition as I give you the best in modern soul and jazz culture with that lucid global twist and all those classic bits. Of course, one of the most soulfully eclectic radio shows in America and beyond. I'm Jamal Ahmed, again, going to keep you company for the next few hours. And we just heard music coming from my namesake, Jamal Batiste, out of New Orleans. And he called that one Just Jamal. Right now, we've got music coming from a young man who has been making a lot of noise in the world of modern jazz and soul music. He's a bit of a legend, actually, in that world. We're talking about vocalist and keyboardist Nigel Hall. Going to play something brand new from his album Spiritual, and he calls this one Wake Me, right here on The Soul of Jazz.

The Soul of Jazz with Jamal Ahmed. Some soulful head nod, kind of lo-fi soul beat business coming from Psalm Trees. And they call that one 5 years ago. Before that, brand new Afrobeat inspired sounds coming out of the UK from vocalist Alice Russell and Heartbreaker, the Zeffy Zeezling remix. And before that, we had some proper new school jazz funk. Had to go back to the early 2000s. Music coming from the crew known as Soul Live, and they call that one Nay Nay. And the man, Nigel Hall, before that, who actually used to perform with Soul Live, and he called that one Wake Me from his latest album, Spiritual. Right now, going to take you to the late 90s. We've got music coming from the legendary jazz funk outfit known as the Headhunters, who made that classic album with Herbie Hancock entitled Headhunters. We're going to play one entitled Tiptoe featuring Miss India Davenport, formerly of the Brand New Heavies, right here on The Soul of Jazz.

The Soul of Jazz with Jamal Ahmed. That's music right there coming out of Atlanta from the man, band leader, Musiqui Scales. And he called that one Soul Makossa, his take on that Mano Dibango classic right there. Some proper new school Afrobeat rhythms. And before that, music coming out of Italy, Milan, Italy, from Nicola Conte and Gianluca Patrea. And they called that one Nigeria, speaking of Afrobeat. And we kicked it all off with the Headhunters featuring India Davenport and a nice one entitled Tiptoe. Right now I'm going to give you some proper new school beat business coming from a very young duo out of the UK, out of London town. They're both in their early 20s. They're now signed to the legendary Blue Note record label, probably the greatest record label in jazz music of all time. And the group goes by the name of Blue Lab Beats. Going to play their new one entitled Nights in Havana right here on The Soul of Jazz.

The Soul of Jazz with Jamal Ahmed. Music right there coming from bassist Derek Hodge. And he called that one Dance with Ancestors, coming from his album Live Today. He also plays with the Robert Glasper Experiment. Before that, music coming from the man out of Holland, Nicolay, who is also one half of the duo known as The Foreign Exchange. And he called that one Luna. And we kicked it all off with the duo known as Blue Lab Beats. And that's the latest coming courtesy of the Blue Note record label. They call that one Nights in Havana. Right now, we got some new jazz music coming from drum extraordinaire Ralph Peterson, rest in peace, who sadly passed away last year. But he left behind a very incredible legacy of jazz music. He played with the likes of Art Blakey's Jazz Messengers, Terrence Blanchard, Betty Carter, and Wynton Marsalis. Going to play one featuring Miss Jasmia Horn. This is their take on the Betty Carter classic, Naima's Love Song. Actually, no Naima, the woman that was written about. So, I do know the real Naima. So this is all for you from us. We are the Soul of Jazz.

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0: The Soul of Jazz with Jamal Achmed. Thank you so much for tuning in to another edition as I give you the best in modern soul and jazz culture with that lucid global twist and, of course, those classic bits. And speaking of classic bits, I had to take you back to the early 90s. Music right there coming from Jamiroquai, and they call that one All Right. And before that, I had to go back to the mid-70s. Music coming from the legendary keyboardist Johnny Hammond, and he called that one Los Conquistadores Chocolates. I had to play that one. Because he was a very big influence on the very first Jamiroquai album, Emergency on Planet Earth. And Johnny Hammond, produced by the legendary Mizell Brothers, who before that were producing all those classic hits for the Jackson 5, like ABC, I Want You Back, all those things. So they went from that to some jazz. How about that? Right now we got some nice Dilla-influenced vibes coming from the crew out of Vancouver. We're talking about the production duo known as Potato Head People. Going to play one entitled Morning Sun featuring Nana B right here on The Soul of Jazz.
1: Yeah, you know I like you.

The Soul of Jazz with Jamal Ahmed. Music right there from keyboardist Kiefer, the latest from Kiefer, and he calls that one August Again. And before that, sounds coming from Potato Head People out of Vancouver, featuring Nana B and Morning Sun. Right now, going to pick it up just a taste, give you proper new jazz vibes on the dance side. We got music right now coming out of Moscow from producer Magic Number, calling this one Good Morning Sunshine, right here on The Soul of Jazz.

The Soul of Jazz with Jamal Ahmed. Music right there coming from the man out of Los Angeles, Mr. Daniel Crawford. Almost forgot where he was from. Daniel Crawford, keyboardist Daniel Crawford, and he called that one The One featuring Victor Duplay. And before that, sounds coming from Gerardo Fassina out of Italy. And on again, we're big fans of his Jazzual House vibes on this radio show. And we kicked it all off with Magic Number out of Moscow and Good Morning Sunshine. Right now, we got music coming out of Germany by way of Nigeria from Mo Horizons featuring the legendary Gidu Blaembole on vocals. They call this one Mango Woman. Proper new school Afrobeat vibes right here on The Soul of Jazz.

The Soul of Jazz with Jamal Ahmed. That was a proper and serious Afrobeat workout right there, coming from the crew known as Aparapo, and they call that one Take to the Streets. Nice shout out to Fela on that groove right there. And we kicked it all off with Mo Horizons featuring the man Giedu Ble Mbole out of Ghana, and they call that one Mango Woman. Sounds coming from the man out of Germany, Lars Bart Kuhn, guitarist and producer, going to play one entitled Quasar.

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